Music for Lute, Sonata No. 34 in D minor by Silvius Leopold Weiss, played by Robert Bartow. Bach was still living in Weimar when he wrote O Holy Ghost and Fountainhead, a cantata for Trinity Sunday. He was appointed concertmaster at court in 1714, a position that required him to write one cantata a month, to be performed in the palace chapel. The text is based on the day's prescribed gospel reading, referring to baptism and emphasising its spiritual importance. This cantata, BWV 165, is the 11th in the first series Bach wrote and was first performed in June 1715. There are six movements, alternating arias and recitatives, and finishing with a chorale. The Netherlands Bach Collegium and the Holland Boys Choir are directed by Peter Jan Loisnik.

Cantata BWV 165, O Holy Ghost and Fountainhead, by Johann Sebastian Bach. Peter Jan Loysnik led the Netherlands Bach Collegium and the Holland Boys Choir. The next two composers were born earlier in the 17th century than Bach and Weiss. Georg Muffet, a middle Baroque composer, and working in the first half of the century, Johann Jakob Froberger. Georg Muffet, French-born and Paris-educated at the time of Louis XIV, studied with Lully, music master of the royal family, and with Pasquini and Corelli in Rome, and was an important composer synthesizing French courtly dance rhythms and Italian music for strings, especially the Concerto Grosso. Travelling widely, Muffet was variously employed in Vienna, Salzburg, Prague and Passau, where he was concertmaster to the bishop. He left an important collection of toccatas for organ and a collection of 12 concerti grossi published in 1701. We're going to hear number 12 in G, titled Propitious Stars, in an arrangement for brass by Uwe vom Brass, a Salzburg-based ensemble. There are five movements: sonata, aria, gavotte, chaconne, and bourrée.

Uvavum Brass played Concerto Grosso in G, Propitious Stars, in their arrangement from the original for strings by the 17th century composer Georg Muffet. Not a name well known today, Johann Jakob Froberger was one of the most celebrated composers of his era, that is, the first half of the 17th century. His father was concertmaster at the Württemberg court at Stuttgart, a city with a rich musical life, where Johann Jakob grew up. By 1634, this was disrupted due to losses during the Thirty Years' War, and Froberger, age 18, left for Vienna, where he eventually became court organist and chamber musician. Over the next 20 years, he travelled widely to Italian cities Florence, Mantua, and Rome, to Dresden and Cologne, and as far as Brussels and London, absorbing various national styles. In Paris, he was influenced by the French lutenist style of playing, heard in his music for harpsichord. Let's hear Froberger's Suite in C, played by harpsichordist from the ensemble His Majesty's Sackbuts and Cornets.

Suite in C by Johann Jakob Froberger. Two more short keyboard works by Froberger, toccatas, both originally written for organ. Froberger wrote many strict contrapuntal works such as ricercare, canzonas, capriccios and fantasias. The toccatas include free improvisational passages alternating with sections of counterpoint. Robert Conan is the organist in the first toccata, followed by another arranged for brass ensemble, played by Empire Brass.

0: Two Toccatas by Johann Jakob Froberger. The first was played by Robert Conan, and the second, in an arrangement, played by Empire Brass.
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2: Seduce, betray, ascend. Victorian Opera presents The Coronation of Poppaea, opera's most provocative love story. 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Monteverdi's masterpiece sizzles in a striking new production featuring a subtle yet seductive reorchestration by Elena Katz-Chernin. 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
0: Carl Czerny was only 10 years old when he became a pupil of Beethoven in Vienna, remaining his friend and advocate, promoting and performing Beethoven's compositions and eventually editing his piano works. Czerny's output was enormous, over 1,000 compositions, including symphonies, masses, string quartets, choral music, organ music, and of course, a vast collection of piano pedagogical studies and exercises. Much of his output remains unpublished. We're going to hear one of his piano concertos, written in a brilliant, virtuosic style that emphasises finger dexterity, a precursor to Franz Liszt's romantic virtuosity. This is a concerto for two pianists, Liu Xiaoming and Horst Goebel, with the Frankfurt State Orchestra led by Nikos Athinaios. Piano Concerto in C for Four Hands, Opus 153, by Carl Czerny.

0: Piano Concerto in C for Four Hands, Opus 153, by Carl Czerny. Liu Xiaoming and Horst Goebel were the pianists, with the Frankfurt State Orchestra led by Nikos Athenaios.
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0: Finishing the program, Three Pieces for Cello and Piano by Franz Schmidt. Like Czerny, resident in Vienna, but decades later. He was a significant

Significant figure there, a brilliant pianist, cellist in the court orchestra, often under the direction of Mahler, and later professor at the Conservatorium of Music. A friend of Schoenberg, he did not explore new musical structures such as atonality or expressionism, preferring to continue in the tradition of the late 19th century symphonists, Brahms, Bruckner and Mahler. This is cellist Jan Slavik with pianist Daniela Russo playing three fantasy pieces on Hungarian melodies by Franz Schmidt.

Three Fantasy Pieces on Hungarian Melodies by Franz Schmidt. The cellist was Jan Slavik and the pianist Daniela Russo.

Saraband from Sonata No. 36 in D minor by Sylvius Leopold Weiss. Robert Bartow was the lutenist. That's all in the program for today. I'm Catherine Cabina. In tomorrow's morning recital, you can hear music of Haydn and Mozart, and also Debussy and Sibelius. But stay with us for Divertimento with Nick Tolhurst.

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1: Good morning, and isn't it a chilly morning? At least I hope it's not so chilly anymore. It's supposed to get to a nice warm day, but wow, what a way to wake up. Anyway, we're at midday now, and it's time for Divertimento, and thank you very much for joining me. I'm Nick Tolhurst, and especially thank you, Catherine Cabina, for morning recital. Lots of diverting music coming up, including a belated tribute to the late and sadly not much lamented Brigitte Bardot. But first, a brief Italian sinfonia from the mid-18th century.

Those three movements were the Sinfonia by Italian composer Niccolò Conforto, who died in 1793. So it was played by Concerto Cologne. Now, of course, at 7 p.m., 8 p.m. tonight, we have Chamber Music and Song presented by Alan Smith, and he's chosen some interesting works for this evening's program. I've tried to sort of flag them a bit. It's been a bit hard. But the first piece I'd like to play is a work for trombone and piano by Swedish composer Viktor Ewald. And I was a bit puzzled when I was reading the CD notes here and thinking Ian Lindgard might have something to say about this, because this piece, which is called Melody, was originally written for, I'll quote, written for the brass instrument called tenor horn, which is no longer used and is usually replaced by the trombone. Well, I don't know, all you tenor horn players out there, you might disagree. Here's Christian Lindberg on the trombone with Roland Penttinen and Melody.

very delicate trombone playing and piano playing there. The trombonist was Christian Lindberg, who was actually quite inspired by Jack Teagarden to take up the trombone. Good for him. And Roland Pertinen on the piano with Victor Ewald's melody. Now, I leapt at choosing the next song when I read the title as A Dainty Mouse Pursued by Anger. But my eyes did deceive me. It's actually called A Dainty Mouth Pursued in Anger. Oh, well. It's in Russian, and as you can imagine, it's a conventional teasing love song for soprano and guitar.

0: a dainty mouth pursued in anger by Pyotr Petrovich Bukhalov, and it was sung by Estonian soprano Kaia Urb, who was accompanied by guitarist Heiki Metlik. And you're listening to Divertimento on 3BS Melbourne with me, Nick Tolhurst.
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2: 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Australian soprano Keandra Howarth, direct from the Amsterdam Concertgebouw, joins Orchestra Victoria Concertmaster Sulky Yu and Principal Horn Andrew Young with pianist Stuart Kelly. 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

Quite Neapolitan sounding there. It was called Chessa, or Who Knows, a song in Italian, but it was actually written by German composer Willy Czernik in 1939 and was indeed a popular song apparently in those days. The soprano was Renate Holm with the Vienna Folk Opera Orchestra conducted by Anton Paulik. Well, quite a change of pace now to Japan and the shakuhachi, which is a Japanese flute, a very haunting sound, accompanied by the string instrument, the koto, and this is evoking dusk.

Dusk Fantasy by Japanese composer Rando Fukuda, and the player on the shakuhachi there was Andrew McGregor, and he was accompanied by Miho Yamaji on the koto. Johan Helmich Roman has been called the father of Swedish music, active from a precocious age in the early to mid-1700s, and here's a movement from his violin concerto in F minor.

That was the third movement, the Allegro, from the Violin Concerto in F minor by Johann Heinrich Roman. It was played by Nils-Erik Spaff on the violin with the Orpheus Chamber Ensemble. And I was just reading about Nils-Erik Spaff. He's a Dedekalian fiddler, which refers to a folk music, a musician who plays traditional Swedish violin melodies from the province of Dalarna. But you wouldn't know it listening to that because he played exquisitely. We're going to Florida now. This is the Fred Rabolt Orchestra, a German band leader who did a bit of a tribute to the spirit of America, including Canada, I have to say, on this album. And this is a piece by Sylvia Ande, arranged by Carlo Tesci, and it's called Sunrise in Florida.

Well, I didn't have to tell you that was a German band. It was the Fred Rabold Orchestra, conducted by Dominique Rabold. And no, it wasn't the theme used to some 50-year-old English-British sitcom, all spectacles and teeth. It was actually called Sunrise in Florida. Now, let's get to some serious music now. The amazing Russian composer and pianist, mostly pianist known, Tatiana Nikolaeva. She was the inspiration for Shostakovich to write his extraordinary preludes and fugues. And she was quite a composer herself, an extraordinary pianist. Here are some pieces, album for children. And it's just a nice little childish piece with the pianist being Hiroko Ishimoto, because it's lunchtime piano time.

Three pieces there from the album For Children by Tatiana Nikolaeva and played by Hiroko Ishimoto. Now more music indirectly from Moscow, a piece by Russian-born Igor Oskolkov, now resident in Melbourne, and this is Little Waltz for Dasha.

That was Little Waltz for Dasha. And the soloist there was Dasha Moloksha Oskolkov. And the Little Waltz was written by Igor Oskolkov. And the whole outfit's called the Concertino Trio. Although there seems to be four on the cover of the CD. And I only heard two people there. The other one was probably Vitaly Baryshnikov on the piano and keyboard. A little bit of a flourish on the keyboard there. Anyway, from Moscow via Melbourne to northeastern Brazil. And here's a work called Andrezza. It's another waltz. What got into me? I don't know. I just love a waltz. It's by a very legendary Brazilian popular composer, José Usisino da Silva, and who was known as Dudu. They like their short names there, Dudu. And it's played by the Quinteto Brasil.

A waltz called Andreza, or perhaps it's Andreza, a bit hard to say, Andreza in Portuguese, if you like, was played by the Brazilian brass quintet Quinteto Brasil, and it was by José Ursicino da Silva, otherwise known as Dudu in Brazil. And it's one of the third movement of a little suite dedicated to the American craftsman, who may be Andreza, I don't know, but who revolutionized the craft of brass instrument making in the 80s. You find out so much looking at these CD notes. It's absolutely wonderful. Nevertheless, it's time for

0: counter.
1: GSOV presents Patience, Sullivan's most beautiful music and Gilbert's brilliant satire on the Victorian obsession with poets. Patience is adored by two rival poets. Neither is who he pretends to be. Mirth ensues as the love triangle unravels. 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Coming to Alexander Theatre, Clayton, 10th to the 12th of July. 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
2: In the hands of romantics like Rheinberger, music became increasingly expressive, harmonically inventive, passionate. 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

0: Rondo a la Française from his concerto in C sharp minor. And I swear I heard Way Down Upon the Suwannee River in there, and perhaps a couple of other pop tunes. I don't know, what do you think? Anyway, it's played by François-René Duchâble on the piano with the Rotterdam's Philharmonische Orchestra, conducted by James Conlon. Now, at 7 p.m. tonight, Peter Mikols has prepared a selection of popular favourites from 1900 to 1974 for you in A Time to Remember. And I did promise you Brigitte Bardot at the top of this programme, and you might be asking yourselves, did Brigitte Bardot actually sing? Well, you're going to find out and judge for yourself. And in fact, you have 4 minutes for this. So if you decide it's really you can't take it, you've got 4 minutes to leave the room and come back. But here is Brigitte Bardot with Serge Gainsbourg and a song called Bonnie and Clyde. Just check out some of her notes. Impossible to notate. Never found in the Western tonal system.
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That's a voice you don't get to hear too often. It was Serge Gainsbourg with Brigitte Bardot. Maybe she should have stuck to her day job. But anyway, I just had a message from John in West Footscray who says, I've just turned up my speakers blasting Bonnie and Clyde. Wow, great music. Thank you. And if you have any comments you'd like to make about Bonnie and Clyde or anything else, you can text us on 0485 01 1035. Now, here's something which probably will resettle your neurons.

Johann Strauss Jr. with the Carnival in Rome Overture, played by the Vienna Philharmonic Orchestra, conducted by Willy Boskowski. Well, that's getting close to the end of Divertimento for Monday. Thank you very much for being with me. We've got John Wilkinson coming up with Concert Hall next. But before I go, I'd just like to remind you that, as you know, it's getting towards the end of the financial year, and finances are always on our mind here at 3MBS, because we're independent, we're community supported, powered by volunteers, and we rely absolutely on the generosity of listeners. 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And thank you very much for being with me. See you next time.

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Good afternoon and welcome to Concert Hall here on 3MBS. I'm John Wilkinson. And today our major work is Holst's Choral Symphony from the Royal Festival Hall. It's a BBC recording from the 1960s. We're also celebrating the 100th anniversary of the first performance of Janáček's Sinfonietta. There's also a flute and guitar concerto, a Samuel Barber oboe and string orchestra work, and our film music. We're off to the Sahara Desert, which I will tell you about after 3 o'clock, but we're going to start with Beethoven, with Zur Neumannsfeier, which is very simply Name Day. Not the most exciting name for an overture, but it was written in 1815 and first performed on Christmas Day that year, which I must confess I've already made a mental note that if I'm doing a Christmas Day programme, guess what the overture is. It's dedicated to the Polish prince Antoni Radziwiłł and is remembered as a patron of the arts and possibly as the patron of this overture. The Berlin Philharmonic Orchestra, conducted by Herbert von Karajan, play the Name Day Overture by Beethoven.

Herbert von Karajan conducted the Berlin Philharmonic Orchestra, playing the Name Day Overture by Beethoven. Now, I just want to say you can now message me here in the studio. We have a text line, 0485 011 035. You can like the music, you can dislike the music, you can come up with suggestions of what you'd like to hear. The only thing I will say is bear in mind that we work about 2 months ahead, so requesting a piece of Beethoven for Granny's birthday next week is not quite going to happen. So 0485 011 035, or you can actually email us at onair3mbs.org.au. Now, Colin McPhee, English composer, but he's more, funny enough, in our sphere of influence because he went to Bali and stayed there for about 10 years, getting to understand gamelan music and gradually started to compose gamelan taking sort of next to Western music rather than just Western music sort of with a bit of gamelan. Very interesting composer, rather forgotten, unfortunately, at the moment. His music does maintain the gamelan's integrity. We're going to listen to Nocturne for Chamber Orchestra, played by the Brooklyn Philharmonic Orchestra, conducted by Dennis Russell Davis.

I think you can see the relationship Colin McPhee got then with the gamelan and the orchestra. Neither was overwhelming the other, and it actually formed a really delightful blend. I know some of you may not like gamelan and may have already turned off, but it would have been a pity because I think that piece of work, Nocturne for Chamber Orchestra, really is a quite remarkable piece of integration of two musical cultures. The Brooklyn Philharmonic Orchestra was conducted by Dennis Russell Davis. Now, 100 years ago this month, Janáček's Sinfonietta was first performed and probably his most popular orchestral work. It came from the memory of brass bands playing outdoors in his sort of youth. And he was commissioned by the 8th National Sokol Rally, which is a big gymnastic display in Prague. Post-war, the communists definitely used it as a propaganda showing how fit and healthy the glorious Czech nation was. I remember seeing it on television in 1968 and very spectacular, very choreographed, jets flying over with smoke. Really was a celebration. In this performance, we'll listen to the Pro Arte Orchestra, conducted by Sir Charles McErras, playing Sinfonietta by Janáček.

0: Sir Charles Mackerras conducted the Pro Arte Orchestra playing Janáček's Sinfonietta, which was first performed 100 years ago this month.
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0: And you're listening to Concert Hall here on 3MBS. I'm John Wilkinson. And don't forget we have our text line, which is 0485 011 035. I'd love to hear from you as to what you like, what you don't like, because it will help me when I put together these programs. Now, hopefully here is something that you will like, which is Gustav Holst's Choral Symphony. Funnily enough, it's actually a contemporary, almost, of the Sinfonietta, written in 1923-24, commissioned by the Liege Triennial Festival for a performance in the autumn of 1925. Holst used the texts from John Keats' various poems, and the problem was that when it had its first performance in London, the critics didn't like it. Basically, they're looking for another planet. And I think this is a bit of a problem of Holst's whole life, is that he was expected to replicate the planets over and over again. But he was a totally different composer to that. And it's a pity. The Musical Times did actually say that the symphony gives the text the best chances and commended the use of voices. It's in four movements. There is a prelude, which is an invocation to Pan, then a song and bacchanal, ode on a Grecian urn, I'll avoid the joke, scherzo, which consists of fancy and folly song, and then there's a finale. This performance, conducted by Sir Malcolm Sargent with the BBC Chorus and Choral Society, the BBC Symphony Orchestra, Heather Harper, was actually taken from a live broadcast from the Royal Festival Hall in January 1964. Here is Gustav Holst's Choral Symphony.

0: Heather Harper was the soloist in the Choral Symphony by Gustav Holst. The BBC Chorus and Choral Society and the BBC Symphony Orchestra was all conducted by Sir Malcolm Sargent in a live performance from the Festival Hall in 1964, courtesy of the BBC.
1: 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It's at James Tertullus Auditorium, MLCQ, 2:30 Sunday afternoon, 21st of June. 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
0: We're now heading to the court of Louis XIV with a labyrinth composed by Marine Marais. And this was to amuse the king, and it's played for us by the Spectre de la Rose.

Something to Amuse a King, the La Labyrinthe by Marine Marais, played for us by the Spectre de la Rose. Now, a concerto for flute, guitar and orchestra by Ferdinando Carolli. And he's a composer that's well known chiefly to guitarists, and unfortunately that's the little slot he's been pushed in. Born in Naples, started as a cellist, but then switched to the guitar, and in 1808 moved to Paris, where he remained until his death in 1841. Wrote various works for guitar, including two concertos, and we're going to hear one of them now with Alexandre Lagoya, guitarist, and Jean-Pierre Rampal, flute, the Franz Liszt Chamber Orchestra, conducted by Janos Rolla, conducting the Concerto for Flute, Guitar and Orchestra in G by Ferdinando Carolli.

0: Alexander Lagoya and Jean-Pierre Rampal were the soloists in the Concerto for Flute, Guitar and Orchestra by Ferdinando Carolli. The Franz Liszt Chamber Orchestra was conducted by Janos Rolla.
1: Richard Tognetti and the Australian National Academy of Music take over the St Kilda Town Hall for two unforgettable evenings this June. 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
0: 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I'm John Wilkinson. And don't forget, you can send us a message if you like on 0485 011 100. I'll start that again because I've totally mucked it up. 0485 011 1035. So I'd love to hear from you. Now, time for our film music. And as I said, we're off to the desert with Beau Geste, a 1939 film with Gary Cooper and the music by Alfred Newman. Usual story, you know, a couple of kids ends up in the Foreign Legion and it's no ball of laughs. Very popular film at the time. It certainly displayed the Foreign Legion as a pretty grim and oppressive place, and the music matches that, and we're going to hear quite a bit of the music, for example the early years, Chasing a Mouse, whatever that is, Blue Water Sapphire, The March Out, A Viking's Funeral. I'm not quite sure how you get a Viking's funeral in the middle of a desert, but never mind, let's just enjoy the music. The Moscow Symphony Orchestra, conducted by William Stromberg, play Alfred Newman's film score for Beau Geste.

The film score for the film Beaugest, 1939, by Alfred Newman. The Moscow Symphony Orchestra was conducted by William Stromberg. And now our final advertised work, a canzonetta for oboe and string orchestra by Samuel Barber. It was meant to be the slow movement of an oboe concerto commissioned by the New York

Samuel Barber's Canzonetta for Oboe and String Orchestra. Stephanie Rancourt was the soloist, and the Royal Scottish National Orchestra was conducted by Maren Ann Allsop. I thought we'd just have a little bit more of Colin McPhee. This is a piece of Balinese ceremonial music, the Tabo Tilo.

Stephen Dury was the soloist in the Colin McPhee Balinese Ceremonial Music. And now another piece of amusement for Louis XIV.

La Badinage by Marine Marais, played for us by the Spectre de la Rose. And that ends the music for Concert Hall for today, which I hope you've enjoyed. We've had quite a variety. Coming up next is Intermezzo with Susan Porter. And then tomorrow's Concert Hall with John Barnes has a Norwegian flavour with Hal Valsen, Grieg and Sinding. But until Sunday, I think I'm talking to you again for Morning Classics. Until then, this is John Wilkinson wishing you a very good afternoon.

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1: Good afternoon and welcome to Monday Intermezzo on 3MBS Melbourne on 103.5 FM online or on our very own app. I'm Susan Porter and I'm looking forward to sharing the next 3 hours with you. It's my choice of music today, and coming up in the first hour, music by Franz Danzi, Schubert, Max Steiner, Boccherini and Jacques Ibert. And we're opening with a march which is 137 years old today.

Opening Intermezzo today with a very familiar march, the Washington Post March by John Philip Sousa, performed by Eastman Wind Ensemble under Frederick Fennell. That march had its first performance in 1889 with the composer conducting the U.S. Marine Band. And it's now 3 minutes past four in Intermezzo, and our text line is open, so if you wish, you can comment on the programme. And that number to call is 0485 011035. Well, we move on with the music and some music for panpipes.

Georga Zamfir played the panpipes with an unnamed ensemble, and it was a rather familiar Aranjuez Mon Amour by Joaquin Rodrigo. Well, Franz Danzy was born in Mannheim on the 17th of June in 1763. A significant time in the history of European music. I think that should read the 15th of June, otherwise why have I chosen it? He knew Mozart, he was a contemporary of Beethoven and a mentor to Carl Maria von Weber. But he's known today chiefly for his woodwind quintets. We'll hear the third movement of his Sinfonia Concertante for flute, clarinet and orchestra in B-flat.

0: The third movement from Sinfonia Concertante for Flute, Clarinet and Orchestra in B-flat. Dagmar Becker played the flute, Wolfgang Meyer the clarinet with a Württemberg Chamber Orchestra under Jörg Färber. And of course it was by Franz Danzi.
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0: Susan Porter with you today. And here's a more recent birthday to celebrate, the Australian pianist Geoffrey Parsons. He was born in 1929, dying in 1995, so we're not actually celebrating, we're remembering. He was known as a great accompanist to some of the world's best singers. Well, let's hear him accompany Christa Ludwig.

The voice of the mezzo-soprano Christa Ludwig, accompanied by Geoffrey Parsons. And Die Musik by Franz Schubert. One of the most beautiful pieces, I think, ever written. And I was very pleased to see that there's a text from David of Mordialloc, who is welcoming more Dawn Upshaw on 3MBS. He always likes it when I play Dawn Upshaw, and he's noticed that more presenters are also choosing Dawn Upshaw. So glad to make you happy there, David, and thanks for your text. Where to next? We're going to hear from a French composer, new to me, called Jean Delphin Allard.

0: And that was duo number three from Duo Brillant by Jean Dauphin Allard. And the two violinists were Alexander Bulow and Ilya Gringoltz, whom performed in Melbourne quite recently.
1: In a stunning explosion of colour and movement, the Australian Ballet presents Copland Dance Episodes. This joyous ballet is set to iconic scores by Aaron Copland, including Fanfare for the Common Man and Appalachian Spring, all exquisitely performed live by Orchestra Victoria. Dynamic, exhilarating and richly musical. June 23rd to July 2nd at the Regent Theatre. 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
2: 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Australian soprano Keandra Howarth, direct from the Amsterdam Concertgebouw, joins Orchestra Victoria Concertmaster Sulky Yu and Principal Horn Andrew Young with pianist Stuart Kelly. 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
0: The time is 23 minutes past four. You're listening to Intermezzo with Susan Porter. Our brass item this evening is an arrangement by Denzel Stevens of Burt Bacharach's score for the song Alfie, which featured in the 1966 film of the same name. And this was a film that shot Michael Caine to international stardom.

And Richard Davies played the flugelhorn with the Cory Band under Philip Harper in that arrangement by Denzel Stevens of Burt Bacharach's song Alfie. And we're going from brass music to film. And it's another old film in today's intermezzo, an arrangement too of the 1935 film The Three Musketeers. Now, Max Steiner, who was a real great of film score music, he wrote the original score, and that was celebrated as a pioneering achievement of film music. However, we're to hear an orchestral arrangement of The Love Theme by John Morgan.

somewhat abrupt end to that little piece of film music. It was the love theme from The Three Musketeers, and the original music was by Max Steiner, but we heard an arrangement by John Morgan for orchestra, and in this case it was a Brandenburg Philharmonic Orchestra, Potsdam, under Richard Kaufman. 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It's on FM, not on digital. And Richard plays lots of film scores, but talks about the films and has a few reviews as well. So if you're a film buff, it's well worth listening to. And what I am going to talk to you about now, very briefly, is it's the, we're approaching the end of the financial year, and you've got an opportunity to support the music programs and communities that you love by making a tax-deductible donation by June 30th. And that's because the music matters. 3MBS brings classical music and jazz to listeners across Victoria, and I have to say actually across the world, because we know we have people listening everywhere, but they especially to people in Victoria every day, creating moments of connection, discovery and enjoyment. 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And our text line is 0485 01 1035. Let's get on with the music, and here's some beautiful music for male voice.

We were listening to an ensemble called Conspirare, directed by the composer Craig Heller Johnson. And his beautiful song was called Will There Really Be a Morning? And it's 23 minutes to five. A happy birthday to British cellist Raphael Valfish, who's 73 today. He's a soloist in this performance of Boccherini's Cello Concerto No. 11.

0: And we heard the cellist Raphael Valfish on his 73rd birthday play the cello with the Northern Chamber Orchestra under Nicholas Ward. And it was from the Cello Concerto No. 11 in C by Luigi Boccherini. And in a moment, after a couple of announcements, we'll hear beautiful Concertino da Camera for alto saxophone and 11 instruments by Jacques Ibert.
1: Seduce, betray, ascend. Victorian Opera presents The Coronation of Poppea, opera's most provocative love story. In a 1980s underbelly club, lust burns, passions ignite, and vengeance runs red. Monteverdi's masterpiece sizzles in a striking new production featuring a subtle yet seductive reorchestration by Elena Katz-Chernin. From June 30th to July 4th, Palais Theatre. 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

And that alto saxophone was played by Theodore Kerkezos, with the 11 instruments coming from the Philharmonia Orchestra, directed by Martin Brabens. And we heard two movements from Concertino da Camera for alto saxophone and 11 instruments by Jacques Ibert.

Alan Clayton was a tenor. Beautiful, beautiful voice there. James Eastway played the oboe with a Mozartis, directed by Ian Page. And Clayton sang Tune Your Harps to Cheerful Strains from the oratorio Esther by George Frederick Handel. Now, from the same period as Handel, their lives overlapped, here's a short movement from Vivaldi's Lute Concerto in D.

And the applause there was for Karen Schaub guitar with the Flinders Quartet, because that was an arrangement of Vivaldi's Lute Concerto in D for guitar, and we heard the Largo movement. It's now 1 minute past five, and it's cold outside at the moment, but it has been a lovely day, and it's a beautiful, mild week ahead. At the moment, it's 12 degrees here at the Abbotsford Convent, 13 in Geelong, but cooler in Mornington, where it's 11, and a cold 9 in Lilydale. Now, tomorrow, Tuesday, the 16th of June, 10 to 19 degrees and mostly sunny. Wednesday, a top of 19 again, but showers and wind easing. Thursday, 17, possible shower. Friday, 19, mostly sunny. And Saturday and Sunday, 18 showers. Now, today in Intermezzo at 5:30, Sue Kaufman will be interviewing Glory Tui Daniel, who is a choreographer of Bangara Dance Theatre. And she's going to talk to her about a forthcoming performance. And I just want to remind you that if you do wish to comment on this program or any program, or you want to request a future item to be heard in Intermezzo, you can use our new text line, which is 0485 01 1035, and we'd love to hear from you. Of course, you can always email us on info@3mbs.com.au. Now, coming up in this second hour of Intermezzo, we'll hear a movement from a piano concerto by Giovanni Platti, part of the Holberg suite of Grieg's Moorbert Bacharach, goodness me, and a lovely romance for horn by Saint-Saëns, and a tango from Piazzolla. And about halfway through this hour, we'll hear from Brahms' clarinet quintet. So I do hope you can stay with me and enjoy the music. Of course, this is Intermezzo on 3MBS Melbourne, and I'm Susan Porter. And we're going to start the hour with that piano concerto by Giovanni Platti, whose life spanned the late Baroque and early classical eras. He was born in Padua circa 1697, and he was an active court composer. Felicia Blumenthal is a soloist in his piano concerto No. 1 in G.

The music of Giovanni Platti from his Piano Concerto No. 1 in G, and the pianist was Felicia Blumenthal with the Salzburg Symphony Orchestra conducted by Theodor Guschelbauer. And the time is 5:09. And today, June the 15th, is the anniversary of the birthday of the great Norwegian composer Edvard Grieg, born in beautiful Bergen in 1843. This is the air from one of his most popular works, the Holberg Suite.

0: And that was The Air from the Holberg Suite by Edvard Grieg, heard on the anniversary of his birthday in 1843, and Grieg died in 1907. So Neville Marriner conducted the Academy of St. Martin in the Fields.
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0: And if you believe that 3MBS is indeed Melbourne's premier music station, as we do here, then perhaps you would like to help us stay on air and bring the music 24 hours a day by making a contribution at this end of the financial year. 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

Little Romance in F by Camille Saint-Saëns. Barry Tuckwell played the horn and Daniel Blumenthal the piano. Now there's more music for horn this evening on 3MBS. In Chamber Music and Song, which starts at 8 o'clock with Alan Smith, you can hear a trio for horn, violin and piano. And then in A Little Night Music, which starts at 10 with Marius Murdoch, you can hear, I think it's a quartet. Let me double check on that. Of course, if you have the On Air magazine, you can read this for yourself. There's a horn concerto in D by Graun, and that also features Barry Tuckwell. So beautiful horn music this evening in both programmes. And I'll tell you more about what you can hear in those programmes later on. But now something quite different, and this is unusual, music by Burt Bacharach twice in Intermezzo. In the first half hour, we heard Alfie arrange for brass, and now we have a jazz arrangement by Klaus Ojemann of The Look of Love.

0: The distinctive voice of the Canadian vocalist Diana Krall, who also played the piano, Romero Lubambo guitar with a jazz ensemble and the London Symphony Orchestra, directed by Klaus Ojerman, who arranged that piece, The Look of Love, by Burt Bacharach. And if you enjoy jazz, we have it three nights a week here on 3MBS, 10 o'clock, Tuesdays, Fridays and Saturday nights.
1: 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I'm Tony Thomas, and my program does just that. 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
0: And you're listening to Intermezzo on 3MBS. I'm Susan Porter, and the time is coming up to 5:30. Glory Toy Daniel is a choreographer with Bangara Dance Theatre, and she's celebrating her 10th anniversary with a major career leap, her first choreographic work, Keeping Grounded, which is featured in Bangara's new show, Sheltering, which is touring nationally at the moment. And today, Glory's talking to Sue Kaufman about Keeping Grounded, what it means to her, and what audiences can expect to find in this highly relatable work.
3: Glory Toy Daniel, welcome to 3MBS. Before we start our conversation, 3MBS would like to acknowledge the traditional owners of the land upon which we gather to share music, the Wurundjeri people of the Kulin Nation. We recognise their continuing connection to culture, land and waters, and pay our respects to their elders past, present and emerging. Glory, you're making a career leap here, doing a choreography of your own dance, Keeping Grounded, with the Bangara Dance Theatre. Can you tell us a bit about Keeping Grounded?
4: Yeah, it started off in 2022, and we premiered it in 2023 in the Bangara Studios for their season of Dance Clan. And it had a life then, and it grew, and it was in the studio, so it was a lot smaller and a bit, it was a lot more intimate, the seating, everything, the set. And now, 3 years later, we've just revamped it, and it's shifted and it's grown. And yeah, now we're doing it on the main stage.
3: It's exciting. Look, the title, Keeping Grounded, has so many layers of meaning. Can you tell us what that means for you, Keeping Grounded?
4: Yeah, so the idea of the work is about connection, and it's about physical connection for humans to the earth and the energy that runs through the earth and into our bodies and vice versa. But we talked about the introduction of rubber-soled shoes and how now that makes us disconnected from the earth and also the earth to us, because the energy that flows cannot flow through rubber. It's a stopper, and how that, because of this, you know, amazing invention of rubber soled shoes, that now we're just completely disconnected from the earth. And we explore that in the show, and kind of also a little bit of like all these other inventions of, you know, like technology that's meant to make the world a better place, but also makes us more disconnected. And like, you know, you'd be walking the street sometimes and you might not even make connection, visual connection with another human on the street because everyone's looking at their phone or like things like that. So it's about connection and disconnection, and we explored that in different ways, and keeping grounded is just how it came about. And just to be like a little reminder to people to be like, hey, like, you know, we're all still humans and we're all still here, but we're not, you know?
3: It's a very relatable idea, especially at the moment, as you say, with so many things which are stopping us from being grounded. How does your work fit into the wider program of sheltering?
4: It fits in a way of it's about the past and the present, which is what both other works are also talking about. And I guess it's also a new generation of us coming forth, but then also paying respect to, you know, She-Yoke, which is Friends, which is 11 years old. So we have this push and pull of like the both senses of what is now and what was, but also what the future could be. And it's a really, I don't know, I'm very honoured to be a part of this show with everyone else. Yeah, it feels really good.
3: Well, thank you, Glory, for making the time to talk to 3MBS Melbourne today, and all the very best with this huge leap in your own career.
4: Carl, thank you.
0: Sue Kaufman was speaking with the Bangarra Dance Theatre choreographer, Glory Tui Daniel, about her first choreographic work, Keeping Grounded. Keeping Grounded is one of three works featured in Sheltering, showing at the Melbourne Arts Centre from the 18th to the 27th of June. For more information and tickets, go to bangarra.com.au/events or to the artscentremelbourne.com.au/whatson/2026/dance/sheltering. 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

0: And that was Fear from Tango Sensations by Astor Piazzolla. Hector Console played the double bass, Leonardo Marconi piano, Nestor Marconi bandoneon, and Yo-Yo Ma was the cellist. The time is now 20 minutes to 6. You're listening to Intermezzo with Susan Porter.
1: Hello. 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
0: Well, we owe the beautiful clarinet works of Brahms to the brilliant clarinetist Richard Muhlfeld. Brahms was so entranced by the clarinetist, by his performance, that he composed his clarinet trio and quintet for him and premiered them in Berlin the same year, with Muhlfeld in both of them and Brahms himself performing in the trio. They were immediately successful, and Brahms then went on to compose his two clarinet sonatas and toured them with Muhlfeld. We'll hear the third movement from Brahms' clarinet quintet.

The third movement from the clarinet quintet in B minor by Johannes Brahms. Andreas Oldenzaamer was a clarinetist, Antoine Tamestit viola, Christopher Kontz violin, Leonardus Cavalcos violin, and Stefan Kontz cello. Now tonight in Chamber Music and Song with Alan Smith, you could hear a brass quintet by Victor Ewald, and that's a new one for me. So having heard a clarinet quintet, tune in for a brass quintet. And there's also minuets by Schubert, that trio for horn, violin and piano by Roger Smalley, a suite for winds by Arthur Bird, and string quartets by Douglas Welland and Franz Schubert. Meanwhile, we will listen to Dora Bright.

0: Charles Peebles conducted the Liverpool Philharmonic Orchestra, the Royal Liverpool. And Samantha Ward was the pianist with those variations for piano and orchestra by Dora Bright, who's the British composer pianist who had a long life from 1862 to 1951. Gosh, straddling two centuries, so much change, not to mention so many wars during that period. And a choral piece next after this message.
1: 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See you there!

learned that was an Australian piece, Frank Hutchins' Australian Sunrise, and performed by the Imogen Children's Chorale under Laurie Gaffney. And that brings us to coming up to 4 minutes to six. So I'll just put in a short piece for harp and trumpet. And let's see, it's by Giovanni Battista Martini.

Well, that was a familiar tune, wasn't it? Did you recognise Plaisir d'Amour? On this CD, the translation is Romance Célèbre. And the original tune is by Giovanni Battista Martini. We heard an arrangement by Dufire. And it says Jean-Michel, Romance Célèbre. I'm not sure who Jean-Michel is, frankly. The harp was played by Joël Bernard and the trumpet by Maurice André. And whatever, it was very pleasant. And it takes us to 6 o'clock. I haven't checked the weather for an hour, but last time I looked, it was 12 degrees here. And the forecast for the week hasn't changed. Tomorrow, Tuesday, 16th of June, 10 to 19. And mostly sunny. Wednesday, also a top of 19, a few showers, wind easing. Thursday, 17, possible shower. Friday, 19 and mostly sunny. But then the weekend is 18 degrees with a shower or two. Still not too bad, given that we are in winter. Coming up in this next hour of Intermezzo, I'm Susan Porter, and I'll be here until 7 when we join Peter Mikols with A Time to Remember. But in this last hour, I've included a piece by an unfamiliar composer whom I was introduced to by Pinchas Zukerman at his concert. And it's a movement from the violin concerto of Paul Ben-Haim. And then we have a very familiar piece, one of my favourite piano trios by Mendelssohn. We have a chorus from a Bach cantata. The opera tonight is by Jean-Philippe Rameau. And then there's a movement from a string quartet of Franz Josef Haydn. Now, while you're listening, do think about making a tax-deductible donation to 3MBS. 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And we will thank you very much indeed. Now, opening this last hour of Intermezzo today, we have Beethoven's Egmont Overture, Opus 84. Well, Egmont itself is Opus 84, and it's based on a play by the poet Goethe, a play about freedom and national liberty and a hero who dies for his cause, themes which are all inspired Beethoven for many of his works. But mainly it's the overture that we hear today, as we will now, on the anniversary of its first performance in 1810.

I'm sorry, I'm going to bring that beautiful piece of music to an end. Unfortunately, it was an old recording, and no doubt you also can hear that terrible swishing sound in the background, which rather spoils it. I'm going to ask the techie people here to remove that piece from our library. There are lots of other recordings. Sounded wonderful, didn't it, if you could ignore the swishing sound. It was the overture, of course, from Egmont by Beethoven, and the old recording was Eric Kleiber conducting the Berlin Philharmonic Orchestra, and it didn't do him or Beethoven justice. So we'll move along, I think, and we'll hear a beautiful song from Esther Rolfe.

Dinah's Song, sung by Australian soprano Helen Noonan, accompanied by Peter Locke. And the composer was Esther Rofe, an Australian composer who died in the year 2000 at the age of 95. Now, our next composer, Paul Ben-Haim, I was introduced to him when a work of his was performed by Pinchas Zukerman in his recent Melbourne concert. Ben-Haim was born in Munich in 1897, and he was the first German Jewish musician of any significance to immigrate to Palestine in 1933, following the installation of the National Socialist regime in Germany. He became president of the Israeli Composers League and taught at the Jerusalem Academy of Music from 1949 to 1954, and he inspired many students and won numerous accolades for his work. This is a second movement from his violin concerto, and Itzhak Perlman is the violinist.

0: hear the music of Paul Ben-Haim from his violin concerto. Itzhak Perlman played the violin with the Israel Philharmonic Orchestra, conducted by Zubin Mehta.
1: Sometimes it seems as if the stars fall into just the right alignment, and it's magic. Hi there, this is Bill McLaughlin, inviting you to experience the magical moment when the two greatest composers alive found each other, Franz Joseph Haydn and Wolfgang Amadeus Mozart. 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

0: World-renowned accordionist James Crabb joins Melbourne Chamber Orchestra this July for Under the Canopy, a thrilling journey that takes you from the Baroque to the Scottish Highlands. 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Under the Canopy plays Thursday the 9th and Sunday the 12th of July at Melbourne Recital Centre and in Ballarat and Werribee. 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
1: At the edge of the earth, you could be anyone. A revival of the beloved play by John Millington Synge, the playboy of the Western world, is the latest national theatre show to arrive at Cinema Nova. Filmed live on stage, Katrina McLaughlin directs Bridgerton's Nicola Coughlan in this darkly funny Irish tale. The playboy of the Western world, commencing June 25th at Cinema Nova, 380 Lygon Street, Carlton, a 3MBS sponsor.

Ah, the opening movement of the wonderful Piano Trio No. 1 in D minor by Felix Mendelssohn, performed by the Macquarie Trio. And the time is now 26 minutes past 6, and you're listening to Intermezzo until 7 o'clock when we join Peter Meikholz with A Time to Remember. And now the opening chorus from Herz und Mund und Tat und Leben.

We heard Consensus Musicus Vienna and the Tölz Boys Choir under Niklaus Harnoncourt, with the opening chorus from BWV 147, Herz und Mund und Tat und Leben, by Johann Sebastian Bach. And the time is now 28 minutes to 7. Jean-Philippe Rameau was one of the most important French composers of the 18th century, and he transformed French opera. He pulled the focus away from showpiece artists to dramatic tension and pacing. Les Indes Galantes was his second opera, actually an opera ballet, a series of love stories and adventures in exotic locations. Soprano Sandrine Piau sings Viens, Imen, come, Imen, to unite me with the conqueror I love.

Sandrine Piao was the soprano with Viens, Imam from Les Andes Galantes by Jean-Philippe Rameau. François Nicolet flute, Jérôme Correa's harpsichord, Juliette Rumaillac violin. And that, of course, was our opera excerpt tonight. Wednesday night at the opera with Nigel Simpson, you can hear Gounod's Faust with an excellent cast, just too long to list. And now to Franz Joseph Haydn and a movement from his string quartet in D.

0: And that was from the Oboe Concerto by Sir Malcolm Arnold. Gordon Hunt played the oboe with the Bournemouth Sinfonietta under Norman Del Mar. And in a moment, we'll hear a lovely piece from Stephen Foster after these messages.
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a song by Stephen Foster. Ah, may the red rose live always. Armel Guzelimian was a pianist, Kenneth Sillitoe violin, and Thomas Hampson was the baritone. We've come to our last piece in Intermezzo, and I never thought I'd get the opportunity to play Leonard Cohen. That's more for the programme which... although no, and it's not quite old enough for Peter Meikle's Time to Remember. But I've got the opportunity tonight because there's an arrangement of Hallelujah with Chris Botti trumpet, Mark Whitfield guitar, and the Boston Pops under Keith Lockhart.

0: And bringing Intermezzo to a close this evening with Hallelujah by Leonard Cohen in a performance by Chris Botti trumpet, Mark Whitfield guitar and the Boston Pops under Keith Lockhart. Well, that's all for this evening. Thank you very much for listening. And Debbie Nussbaum will be back with us next week. In fact, she'll be here for the next 2 weeks, so I'll be back with you in 3. Meanwhile, do enjoy your evening on 3MBS. Stay tuned now for Peter Meikholz with A Time to Remember. Good night.
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Good evening and welcome to our weekly Wallow in Nostalgia. This is a time to remember, an hour of fun celebrating the popular and light music of the past with me, Peter Meikles. A reminder now that you're able to text me while I'm on air if you'd like to get in touch and perhaps tell me what you like, don't like, would like, anything at all really. The number is 0485 01 1035. That's 0485 01 1035. And there's lots of fun tonight with hits from ABBA, Sir Elton John and Skyhooks in the first half, with some older pop, jazz and lighter music in the second. I know you'll enjoy it all.

Yes, ABBA to start, and a track from their Arrival album, recorded in 1976. And that's their last album that I can play on this program, because anything after that is less than 50 years old, isn't it? And it's nice to be able to play some ABBA that's not on the top 40. You know, an album track was great too. All their music was great. Well, I think so. And now I was going to play Rod Stewart's big hit of Maggie May, but I played that last week. I must have been having a brainstorm or something to program it again tonight. So I've done some quick change around. And instead, what we're going to have now is some early Frank Sinatra at the peak of his hit fame in the early 1940s, when the Bobby Soxers screamed and yelled at his concerts. And we will hear him sing from 1941, "Everything Happens to Me."

Well, one of Frank Sinatra's lesser-known songs from 1941, which he sang with Tommy Dorsey and his orchestra, Everything Happens to Me. And now, because, as you probably know, Maggie May is quite a long song, or the way Rod Stewart recorded it, it is. And so I've fitted in yet another song. Now, this one's a bit later. I think you might even remember this one from 1962. Hey Baby, sung by Bruce Channel.

Well, I must say, I thought that was more popular than the charts seem to indicate that it is. Hey Baby, sung by Bruce Channel in 1962. It got to 16 on the top 40 and didn't make the top 100 for the year at all. Well, now, a show business break before we hear Sir Elton John. Ethel Merman with Some People from Gypsy.

Jill Stein's music and Stephen Sondheim's lyrics. Some People from Gypsy with Ethel Merman vocalist from 1959. A Broadway cast recording. And now Sir Elton John from 1972.

0: Well, I wasn't entirely wrong. That was Sir Elton John, his own composition and playing the piano. Piece was called Song for Guy, but it wasn't from 1972, it was from 1978, and as a result I didn't mean to play it. But anyway, there you go.
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and his checks, I fear me that sex is here to stay. But I'm always true to you, darling, in my fashion. Yes, I'm always true to you, darling, in my way. From Ohio, Mr. Thorne calls me up from night to morn. Mr. Thorne wants cornered corn, and

Fritz. Mr. Fritz is full of schlitz and full of play. But I'm always true to you, darling, in my fashion. Yes, I'm always true to you, darling, in my way. Mr. Harris Plutocrat wants to give my cheek a pat. If the Harris pat means a Paris hat,

From the original cast album of Kiss Me Kate by Cole Porter in 1948, Lisa Kirk as Lois sang Why Can't You Behave? Well, that was the 40s, but Skyhooks knew what it was like living in the 70s.

Things, Bobby Darin's number six hit in 1962, sung then by Anne Murray in 1976. As you do every Monday night at 7, you're enjoying A Time to Remember, the 3MBS Melbourne celebration of popular music of at least 50 years ago. Peter Meikle's with you. Thanks for joining me. And remember our text line if you want to message me, 0485 01 1035.

Well, I'm going to stop it there. We were nearly finished. It was the first piece of jazz we've had for the night. Charleston, played by the quintet of the Hot Club of France, which included the brilliant jazz guitarist Django Reinhardt and the equally prominent jazz violinist Stéphane Grappelli, a 1937 recording. And while you probably know that Charleston was a dance craze in the 1920s, peaking in popularity in 1927, you may be interested to know that the song itself was penned in 1923 by stride pianist James P. Johnston, and he named it after Charleston, South Carolina. And why did he do that? Because he'd used elements from the juba dancing that was a dance, a cultural dance from the immigrants to the area. And it sounded like the Charleston in the rhythm. And Florence Price also used juba dancing in her symphonies. So if you know of her symphonies, there's usually a movement that's a juba movement. Very enjoyable it is.

A very pleasing combination then of Joe Stafford singing with Nat King Cole at the piano with his trio from 1946. Baby, Won't You Please Come Home. The Weavers now with one of the folk songs they recorded with Gordon Jenkins Orchestra and Chorus.

0: One of the Dust Bowl songs of Woody Guthrie from the 1930s. So long, it's been good to know you. A 1950 recording from the Weavers with Gordon Jenkins Orchestra and Chorus. It got to number 8 on the charts in 1951 and came in at hit number 29 for that year. There's no doubt that the backing of a big orchestra and chorus made a folk song a commercial success. This is A Time to Remember on 3MBS Melbourne.
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A bit more jazz there. Ella Fitzgerald with Duke Ellington and his orchestra with Duke's song Satin Doll, a 1956 recording. Last week I gave you the French choir Companions of Song. Their big hit in Australia and other countries was The Three Bells, sung by them, not unnaturally, in French. Forward to 1974, and Nana Mouskouri adds it to her repertoire, sung in English with the help of the King Singers.

Al Rubin's lyrics from 1929 with Painting the Clouds with Sunshine, recorded that year by Jack Hilton's orchestra with the Male Trio. Well, that's it from A Time to Remember tonight. I hope you enjoyed it, and thank you for listening. I'm Peter Meacholes, and I'll be back again next Monday night at 7. Now, coming up is Chamber Music and Song with Alan Smith. 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
1: Well, good evening and welcome to Chamber Music and Song. I'm Alan Smith, and we're starting the program tonight with five minuets and six trios written by Franz Schubert around 1813. Though designed as a set, the number of trios actually exceeds the minuets, as Schubert composed alternative and multiple trios for certain pieces, like the D minor minuet, which features two trios. So, five minuets and six trios by Franz Schubert.

Five Minuets with Six Trios by Franz Schubert was arranged for strings and played by the Kodaly Quartet. Professor Roger Smalley, who lived between 1943 and 2015, was an Anglo-Australian composer, pianist and conductor. He was also a Senior Honorary Research Fellow at the School of Music in the University of West Australia and Honorary Research Associate with the University of Sydney. His trio for horn, violin and piano was written in 2001 for horn player Darryl Paulson.

0: The Horn Trio by Roger Ismaili was played by the Quercus Trio, consisting of Carla Blackwood, Elizabeth Sellers and Rodri Clark.
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0: Victor Ewald, who lived between 1860 and 1935, was a Russian engineer, architect and composer of music, mainly for conical brass instruments. His brass quintets have a special place in Russian chamber music, considered to be the first in the world history of music to be written for the modern composition of a brass quintet, including two trumpets, a horn, a trombone and a tuba.

The Brass Quintet by Victor Ewald was played by Anthony Garussi, Caitlin Taylor, Fenella Shepherd, Jared Moore, and Sarah Clark. Arthur Bird lived between 1856 and 1923 and was an American composer, for many years resident in Germany. He composed some works for wind instruments alone, including a suite in D, which we are about to hear.

0: The Suite in D for 10 Winds by Arthur Bird and arranged by Mark Hinsley was performed by the Peabody Conservatory Wind Ensemble, directed by Harlan Parker. And I have to say that the volume in that was rather low, and I had it turned up as about as high as it could go, so I'm sorry about that.
1: Richard. The Australian National Academy of Music take over the St Kilda Town Hall for two unforgettable evenings this June. 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Experience the sounds of cinema like never before as the Melbourne Symphony Orchestra and conductor Benjamin Northey celebrate some of Australia's finest living composers. From the groundbreaking Foley artistry of Thomas Meadowcroft's Hollywood Particles to iconic film scores including The Dressmaker, this concert explores the world of contemporary music on screen. 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
0: Douglas Wieland, who was born in 1954, is an English modern classical composer. His works range from, well, many commissioned works for Sir Neville Mariner and others to commissioned choral works and the series of chamber works produced for the Norfolk and Norwich Music Club as their composer in residence. Tonight, we have his string quartet number 5.

The String Quartet No. 5 by Douglas Wieland was performed by the Melbourne Quartet. Now, we're getting towards the end of the financial year, and many

a tax-deductible receipt for that amount. So your tax bill will be lower and you'll have that extra good feeling for helping us. 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Best to do it during the day. So that's all the good news. Now, we were going to have the string quartet number 5 in B-flat by Franz Schubert, but unfortunately, as things have gone, it's not going to fit within the time constraints. So instead, we're having the string quartet number 12 in C minor, also by Franz Schubert.

If Grief Has Any Power to Kill by Henry Purcell was sung by Gerald English with John O'Donnell. And that is the last work for this evening's program. I'm Alan Smith, and I'll be back next Monday evening for another program of chamber music and song. And coming up very shortly is a little night music with Marius Murdoch.

Good evening, everyone. I'm Maurice Murdoch, and this is A Little Night Music on 3MBS, taking you all the way through to midnight. Some lovely music over the next 2 hours, several pieces of which I'm sure you'll be familiar with, others perhaps less so. So let's start there with something less well known, perhaps. For over two centuries, a set of six concertini were attributed to the Italian master Giovanni Battista Pergolesi, and it wasn't until a dusty manuscript was unearthed by the musicologist Albert Dunning in Twickel Castle in the Netherlands, that was in 1980, that the true composer was unmasked, a Dutch nobleman and diplomat named Count Unicor Wilhelm von Weissenaer. Well, perhaps he feared it was unseemly for a high-ranking aristocrat to publish frivolous musical compositions, so he seems to have hid his authorship entirely. Nothing amateurish, however, about this. The concertino No. 4 in F minor by Unicor Wilhelm von Weissenaer is played here by the Academy of St. Martin in the Fields, conducted by its founder, Sir Neville Mariner.

The elusive Count von Weisseneer's F minor concertino, brought to life by Sir Neville Mariner and the Academy of St. Martin in the Fields. Well, in 1917, Russia was, of course, gripped by revolutionary politics, but Prokofiev had extremely little interest in it. He was busy developing instead his first violin concerto, which he thought would reconcile the clarity of the classical era with the new harmonic worlds of modernism. It was supposed to premiere in Petrograd, but the turmoil forced Prokofiev to flee Russia, and the score sat in a drawer until it finally premiered in Paris in 1923. There, the legendary violinist Joseph Tsigeti was in the audience, and he fell so hard for the opening of the piece that he became its greatest champion throughout his career. Tonight, however, we hear the brilliant Dmitri Tsitskovetsky alongside the London Symphony Orchestra under the baton of Sir Colin Davis. Prokofiev's Violin Concerto No. 1 in D major.

0: Dmitri Tsitsikovetsky with Sir Colin Davis and the London Symphony Orchestra playing Prokofiev's First Violin Concerto. 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
0: Something lighter and more intimate now from Mozart. In the summer of 1788, Mozart was facing a staggering case of financial ruin. Austria had entered a costly war with the Ottoman Empire, which caused inflation and a severe financial crisis in Vienna. And his wealthy aristocratic patrons left the city for their country estates, leaving him high and dry for commissions. Together with his extravagant tastes and the expensive spa treatments required by his wife Constanze, things were not looking good. He started writing desperate letters to his fellow Freemasons, begging for loans. That was how bad it got. Yet, even in this time of personal crisis, he produced some of his most joyous, untroubled chamber music. This is his piano trio in B-flat major, played by the Vienna Schubert Trio.

Mozart's B-flat piano trio from the Vienna Schubert Trio. And from Mozart, we move to a man who helped bridge the gap between the classical world and the Sturm und Drang of German Romanticism, Karl Maria von Weber. In 1807, while working as a secretary to the Duke of Württemberg, a dreadful job that eventually landed him in prison for the Duke's debt, he seems to have been something of a patsy, Weber found solace in writing two symphonies, the second of which in C major. We'll hear now. Once again, the Academy of St. Martin in the Fields under Sir Neville Mariner.

Karl Marie von Weber's Symphony No. 2 in C major, played by the Academy of St. Martin in the Fields under Sir Neville Mariner. The 18th century court of Frederick the Great in Prussia was, of course, fertile ground for composers. It was stuffed with virtuosos of every stripe, including the Graun brothers. Johann Gottlieb Graun was a master violinist, and his brother Karl Heinrich was a celebrated opera composer. And between them, they wrote some of the most demanding instrumental music of the time, including this magnificent horn concerto in D major from Brother Karl. The great Australian horn player Barry Tuckwell with the Academy of St. Martin in the Fields, this time led by the first violin, Iona Brown.

Barry Tuckwell, with Iona Brown leading the Academy of St. Martin in the Fields in Karl Heinrich Graun's Horn Concerto in D there. Next, Johann Sebastian Bach's Komm, sie so tot, Come, Sweet Death. Hardly as depressing as it sounds. Death here is more something to be accepted serenely than a terror. Lovely performance here from tenor Kurt Equalus and alto Paul Eswood, joining the Tolz Boys Choir and Concertus Musicus Vienne, all under the direction of Nikolaus Harnoncourt.

Bach's Come Sweet Death with the Toltz Boys Choir there, alongside soloists Kurt Equilus, tenor, and Paul Eswood, alto. Let's move from the sacred to the more worldly passions of Italian Verismo opera now. Ruggero Leoncavallo's Pagliacci, gives us the ultimate tragic image, a clown who must laugh and perform while his heart is breaking. The aria Vesti la Gluba, put on the costume, captures the moment where the clown Canio discovers his wife's infidelity just before the curtain is to rise. Pavarotti here, accompanied by the National Philharmonic Orchestra, conducted by Giuseppe Pitani.

Pavarotti singing the famous Vesti la Diurba from Leoncavallo's Pagliacci, the heartbroken clown. And it was sung there with the National Philharmonic Orchestra, conducted by Giuseppe Pitani. Early in the 20th century, the legendary violinist Fritz Kreisler published a series of charming pieces he claimed were newly discovered works from Baroque masters Couperin, Vivaldi, Pugnani. But decades later, Kreisler sheepishly confessed that he, in fact, was the author of them all. This is one of those, La Précieuse, now addended with, in the style of Couperin. Joshua Bell, violin, and Paul Coker, piano.

0: Joshua Bell and Paul Coker with a piece of 20th century nostalgia disguised as an authentic piece of Baroque from Fritz Kreisler, La Précieuse, in the style of Couperin. 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
0: Well, that's all we have time for tonight on A Little Night Music. As always, an absolute pleasure sharing your company tonight, and I hope you found something beautiful or of interest to you there. Special thanks, as always, to our subscribers for supporting us for the last 50 years in bringing you Melbourne's most beautiful music. I'm off for a few weeks, but you can join me in 3 weeks' time. Bye for now.

Hi there. Welcome to Exploring Music. It's Bill McLaughlin. We have a fascinating week coming up. To begin with, there's a great story involved. We're going to meet the two greatest composers of the late 18th century. We're going to listen to them working on their own individually for a long time and then meeting each other at precisely the right moment. They took a rather commonplace form, kind of party music, dusted it off, and transformed it into something miraculous. The form, the string quartet, and the two composers, Franz Josef Haydn and Wolfgang Amadeus Mozart. Let's start with Franz Josef Haydn, born first in the year 1732 in Lower Austria, same year as George Washington. And just as we say George Washington is the father of his country, so we can rightfully call Franz Josef Haydn the father of the string quartet. Haydn's father, Matthias, was a wheelwright and ambitious for his son, so he enrolled him in a church school. I think Matthias Haydn wanted to see his son grow up to be a priest. The church school not only taught a little bit of Latin, it also gave him lessons in music. And very shortly, this church school received a visitor, a young fellow from Vienna. Georg Reuter was his name. He was the newly installed music director at the great cathedral in Vienna, St. Stephen's. And Reuter was on a recruiting tour looking for talented young singers. The minute he heard Franz Josef Haydn sing, he said, "I have found my new soprano for the boys' choir," and took him back to Vienna. This was kind of a good deal for the Haydn family because he has room and board in Vienna, instruction in voice, violin, keyboard, maybe a little education, some Latin for sure, so that they could sing the masses. But being a boy soprano is a limited career path. Biology interferes. Growing up and your voice changing interferes. Happily, Haydn rejected a suggestion which came from a Viennese impresario who thought maybe Haydn would make a good castrato. In from the countryside comes Matthias Haydn. He says, "No, not with my boy, you don't." And so, by the age of 16, Haydn's voice is irretrievably broken. Turned out he didn't have a good baritone voice, so he found himself not only out of work, he was no longer a member of the choir, but also out of the home he'd been living in since he was 8 years old. He found a little garret in the attic right next door to the cathedral and started in teaching and working all over Vienna and started composing for anyone who would play his music. I think we should hear some of that early music. This is the very first Haydn string quartet. So early, it got inserted into the catalog and missed a number. This is the quartet 0 in E-flat major, played by the Angelus string quartet. Here's the first movement.

All right, it's modest, but that's a start. That's the first string quartet of Franz Josef Haydn, the quartet number 0, played for us very stylishly by the Angelus String Quartet. Let's hear the first big quartet, and I mean big, 5 movements. 4 movements is a standard quartet nowadays. But when Haydn started writing string quartets, you could tell that they had come from the serenade form, party music, with lots of repeats and lots of movements because if the prince wanted the party to go on a little bit longer before dinner, you better have some music to play. Let's listen to the Decani String Quartet now play Opus 1, Number 1, a string quartet in B-flat major. We won't hear all 5 movements today. We'll hear the opening presto, a minuetto, and a very interesting adagio, which starts almost in a religious frame of mind, a little bit like a hymn.

That adagio is a beautiful movement, isn't it? We heard the first three movements of Haydn's Opus 1, Number 1, his first string quartet in B-flat major. That was the De Cane string quartet. Music composed, I guess, around 1757 to 62. We don't know the exact dates of these pieces. Haydn was writing every day and playing all over Vienna, trying to make a living. And these pieces of music kind of got thrown up on the shelf. They weren't published until much, much later. And now I think we better play the most famous string quartet movement by Haydn that he didn't actually compose. It's hard to explain. Let's listen to the music first. Here is the so-called Serenade from Opus 3.

pretty playing from the Amadeus Quartet. Beautiful solo violin over pizzicato. The Andante Cantabile from a piece which has come to be called the Serenade, Opus 3, Number 5. You know, I remember playing that piece with the Philadelphia Orchestra when I was a kid. Stokowski had a transcription of that serenade, and it seemed to fit everyone's idea of the music of Papa Haydn. Angelic reminds me of E.T.A. Hoffman's line. He said, Haydn composed before original sin, pre-lapsarian, and so that music sounds. And it wasn't until the mid-60s that Alan Tyson and H.C. Robbins Landon got together and found out it's not by Haydn at all. It's by a man called Roman Hofstetter. He was a Benedictine monk at a monastery in Bavaria, and he loved Haydn, and that's a beautiful little piece. But Haydn didn't write it. But that's okay. We got lots more by Haydn coming up. You're tuned into Exploring Music, and this week we are exploring the beginning of the string quartet at the hands of these two great geniuses, Franz Joseph Haydn and Wolfgang Amadeus Mozart. Drop us a line. Write to us via our website, exploringmusic.org. 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Okay, we just heard non-Haydn. Beautiful piece, very popular, but not by Haydn. But now let's move on to the real deal. Piece composed around 1771 or 72, so he's coming up on his 40th birthday. The quartets, six of them, which make up Opus 9, now have four movements. That's become standard with this set of pieces. And it's not all angelic music. This is the time of Sturm und Drang in music, storm and stress, minor keys, a lot of agitation in the music, fantastic stuff, pretty much invented by Franz Joseph Haydn. Here's the quartet in D minor, four movements. There's a moderato, a minuet, which is quite driven, not very courtly, a beautiful adagio, unhurried, there's all the time in the world, and then a fantastic 6-8 finale filled with imitative passages. Here's a marvelous performance by a Hungarian string quartet, the Festadic Quartet.

I found a great letter from Haydn. He said, no one plays my quartets like Luigi. But we found a really good substitute. Kathy Lenski in this performance with the Angelus String Quartet. Here's the Adagio and Finale, Opus 9, number 2.

Wonderful playing from the Angelus Quartet. We heard the Adagio Cantabile and Finale of Haydn's Quartet number 14 in E-flat major, opus 9, number 2. Music composed when the composer was just about 40 years old and working at the Esterházy Estate in Hungary. Kathy Lenski, Sarah Parkins, Brian Dembo, and Stephen Erdödy, the cellist. Erdödy is a name which Haydn and Beethoven would have recognized. There was a Count Erdödy in Vienna who was one of their patrons. So that's all the time we have for Haydn in today's show. We heard him start in on the quartet on this lifelong work. He would create over 80 quartets before he was done. And tomorrow's show, we're going to move up through the period in which he was perfecting it and just about to meet the young composer from Salzburg, Wolfgang Amadeus Mozart. The two made history from that point. And I hope you can join us tomorrow and for the rest of the week. String quartets of Haydn and Mozart, it doesn't get any better than that. Neither does what's about to happen on this radio station right now. Stay tuned.

0: 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Our production assistants are Ella Pinsloop, Eric Opland, Adela Skoronsky, and Weston Williams. Rebecca Neistat is the WFMT production and syndication manager. Exploring Music is made possible by the generous support of the Paul M. Angel Family Foundation, Helen Sell, the Earl and Brenda Shapiro family, Mr. and Mrs. William G. Brown, Eugene Jarvis and Sasha Gerritsen, the Julian Family Foundation, and the listener supporters of WFMT. I'm Bill McLaughlin. 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

That was the Cretan Concerto, composed by Mikis Theodorakis. It was performed by Theodore Kokazos, saxophone, and the Thessalonica State Symphony Orchestra was conducted by Myron Michalidis.

0: You've been listening to Cinderella Suite, composed by Sergei Prokofiev. It was performed by Mikhail Pletnev, piano, and Marta Acharich, piano.
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That was Nocturnes, composed by Claude Debussy. It was performed by the Concertgebouw Orchestra Amsterdam, conducted by Bernard Haitink.

You've been listening to Messet des Pêcheurs de Villeville, composed by Gabriel Fauré. It was performed by the Ensemble Musique Oblique, La Chapelle Royale, and conducted by Philippe Erevega.

0: That was Symphony No. 3 in C minor, composed by Camille Saint-Saëns. It was performed by Gaston Lutyens, and the Chicago Symphony Orchestra was conducted by Daniel Barenboim.
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You've been listening to the Starlight Express Suite, composed by Sir Edward Elgar. It was performed by Cynthia Glover, soprano, John Laurenson, baritone, and the Bournemouth Sinfonietta, conducted by George Hurst.

0: That was the String Quintet No. 1 in A, composed by Felix Mendelssohn. It was performed by Danilo Rossi, viola, and the Fine Arts Quartet.
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That was the Violin Concerto in E minor, composed by Giuseppe Tartini. It was performed by Uto Ughi, violin, and Il Solisti Venite was conducted by Claudio Scimoni.

0: You've been listening to Solemn Vespers, composed by Wolfgang Amadeus Mozart, performed by Demkiri Tekanawa, soprano, Gwyn Howell, bass, Ryland Davies tenor, Elizabeth Bainbridge contralto, and the London Symphony Orchestra, London Symphony Chorus, conducted by Sir Colin Davis.
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That was the Symphony in D, composed by Luigi Boccherini, performed by the New Philharmonia Orchestra and conducted by Raymond Lepard.

You've been listening to The Perfect Fool Ballet Music, composed by Gustav Holst. It was performed by the London Philharmonic Orchestra and conducted by Sir Adrian Boult.

Hello, that jolly little tune introduces us to the daybreak. It's Tuesday, June the 17th today. No, it's not. It's the 16th. My goodness, that's not a very good start, is it? Should I say who I am? Perhaps I'd better confess. I'm Noretto Perkins, and this program goes until 9 o'clock this morning. But we've just been listening to part of Respighi's Adagio with Variations with Alexander Bailey on the cello and the Philharmonia Orchestra under the direction of Geoffrey Simon. And the overnight program was prepared, as it always is on a Tuesday morning, by Anne Bellew. So thanks once again, Anne. Well, the weather forecast, currently it's a very mild 16 degrees on its way up to 19 today with showers. And for the rest of the week, I think you might need your brolly. A possible shower tomorrow, 21. Showers and 19 on Thursday, and showers increasing with a maximum of 16 on Friday. I think they're rather warm temperatures for winter. I know it's the first month of winter, but enjoy it while it lasts. Well, coming up in the first hour, we'll hear music by Spohr, Michael Haydn, Richard Rodgers, Mozart and more, but begin with Baroque, and this morning, a concerto for two oboes by El Benoni.

Opening the program this morning, Albinoni's Concerto for Two Oboes in C, and the two oboists, Giovanni D'Angeli and Stefan Schilly, and Nicole Matt was conducting the Stuttgart Chamber Orchestra. And that was our Baroque opening today. And let's move right now to Louis Spohr, his Sonata Concertante.

Louis Spohr was a perhaps the greatest violinist of his day, and his day was, to give you an idea in context, from 1784 to 1859. And he composed concerto symphonies and operas as well, but he often performed with his wife, who was an excellent harpist. And he wrote many violin harp works, but this one he decided to adapt to the flute. So we heard the slow movement of the Sonata Concertante No. 3 performed by flute and harp here. And on the flute we heard Jean-Pierre Rampal, and on the harp Marielle Nordman. Well, now to the younger brother of Joseph Haydn. Here's the fourth movement of his Symphony in C.

the fourth and final movement of Michael Haydn's Symphony in C. The fourth movement was the Presto, you probably worked that out, and it was played by the Arabia Philharmonic Orchestra under the baton of Romeo Rimbu. Now, to take us to Dawn Chorus, we're going to hear an overture by Beethoven. His Egmont Overture, in which Beethoven expressed his own political concerns through the exaltation of the heroic sacrifice of a man condemned to death for having taken a valiant stand against oppression. Interestingly, this overture became the unofficial anthem of the Hungarian Revolution in 1956. To play the overture, Egmont Overture by Beethoven, the Vienna Philharmonic.

The very stirring Egmont Overture by Beethoven, played by the Vienna Philharmonic Orchestra, Carl Boehm conducting. Well, it's gone 6:30. In fact, it's 28 minutes to 7. So it is time for our Dawn Chorus. And this morning, it's composed by one of our very own 3MBS presenters, Michael Leighton-Jones, who for many years was the director of Trinity College Choir here in Melbourne. And that's who we'll hear singing A Closer Walk with God. This is a reimagining of Sanford's anthem, Oh, for a Closer Walk with God.

Michael Leighton-Jones, who presents Daybreak every second week. With Adrian McInerney. He composed that work, A Closer Walk with God, a reimagining of Stanford's anthem, Oh for a Closer Walk with God. And it was sung by Trinity College Choir under the direction of Christopher Watson with Geethan Pfeiffer on the organ. The time is 24 minutes to 7 and your program is Daybreak on 3MBS Melbourne. Let's hear from Mozart.

The third and final movement of Mozart's Concerto for Flute and Harp in C. On the flute, Claude Wanteau, and the harp, Oisin Ellis, with the Academy of St. Martin in the Fields, under the direction of Sir Neville Mariner. Now, if you're familiar with Richard Rodgers' South Pacific, you'd be familiar with this song.

0: Did you recognise the voice of Jose Carreras? That was This Nearly Was Mine from Richard Rodgers' South Pacific. The London Symphony Orchestra was directed by Jonathan Tunick.
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Edvard Grieg's Symphonic Dancing A, played by the Royal Philharmonic Orchestra, Sir Thomas Beecham conducting. Now the next piece, it's 5 to 7 by the way, the next piece I'm going to play, I think I've played in the last few weeks, but I'm going to play it again. It's a bonus melting moment.

It is beautiful, isn't it? Nimrod from Sir Edward Elgar's Enigma Variations. And there we heard it played by the Cincinnati Pops Orchestra under the direction of Eric Kunzel. Let's finish this hour with something bright and cheerful.

A jolly piece called Joyeuse March by Chabrier. And it was played by the Royal Philharmonic Orchestra, Sir Thomas Beecham conducting. You're listening to Daybreak on 3MBS Melbourne with me, Loretto Perkins, with you until 9 o'clock. Bill McLaughlin takes over then, and it's a very popular program, I know, with many people, so don't miss it. Well, the weather forecast currently at 16 degrees on its way up to 19 today with showers, so I think you might need your brolly for the rest of the week. Possible shower tomorrow, 21, showers on Thursday, 19, and showers increase on Friday with a maximum of 16. Well, coming up in the next hour, the middle hour of the program, we'll hear music by Carl Zeller, Chopin, John Field, Catalani and Flotto, to name a few. Our waltz with your Wheaties will be round about a quarter past seven. And at round about 7:30, we'll have a daybreak dance. Something by Mozart today. What type of dance might that be? Thinking caps on. I guess the singer challenge will be round about 10 to 8, but we'll begin this hour with Giuliani.

Pepe Romero was the guitarist with the Academy of St. Martin in the Fields under the direction of Sir Neville Mariner, and they were performing the third movement of Giuliani's Guitar Concerto No. 1 in A. It's 11 and a half minutes past seven. Your program is Daybreak on 3MBS. Let's hear now from Elizabeth Schwarzkopf singing Operetta.

Elizabeth Schwarzkopf singing an aria from the operetta by Carl Zeller. I'll do the translation, The Bird Seller. And she was singing When You Give Roses in the Tyrol. And who was she joined by? The Philharmonia Orchestra, conducted by Otto Ackermann. Well, it's 7:15, so that means that one for once, I'm right on time. But it's time for our waltz with your Wheaties. And today it's from that great master of the waltz genre, Johann Strauss Jr. And I chose this one because of its title. It's called Today is Today, Waltz.

0: Our waltz this morning was Today is Today waltz, played by the Slovak State Philharmonic Orchestra, conducted by Johannes Wilder. It's 25 minutes past seven and your program is Daybreak.
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Pianist Michaela Rook playing a rondo in A flat by Irish composer John Field. It was a piece, a rather brilliant concert piece that Field rearranged and adapted several times before this final version. And the last section is a waltz, which no doubt you worked out, which is sometimes played on its own. Well, it's well and truly time for our Daybreak Dance. Today it's from two people with an Austrian connection. It's two minuets by Austrian-born Mozart, conducted by Austrian-born violinist and conductor Willy Bostovsky, who was born on this day, June the 16th, in 1909.

very sedate daybreak dance this morning. Two little minuets by Mozart, played by the Vienna Mozart Ensemble, conducted by Vili Bostovsky. The time, it's 21 and a half minutes to 8.

0: very emotional aria from Catalani's La Wally. And the translation of the name of the aria was, "Well, I'll go far away as the church bell's echo goes there, and the white snow there amid the golden clouds, there where hope is regret and sorrow." And so it goes on, and the music certainly matched the words, didn't it? And who was the soprano? It was Christine Gallardo-Domas, and she was joined by the Munich Radio Orchestra under the direction of Maurizio Barbacini.
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0: GSOV presents Patience, Sullivan's most beautiful music and Gilbert's brilliant satire on the Victorian obsession with poets. 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Mirth ensues as the love triangle unravels. 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

An arrangement of The Last Rose of Summer from Flotow's Martyr, arranged by Kundi and played by the Lyrebird Duo. Well, to many of us, that is an Irish song. A poem written by Irish poet Thomas More. It was written in 1805 when he was in County Kilkenny, Ireland, where he was inspired by a specimen of Rosa called Old Blush. Well, do you know what today is? Yes, you know it's Tuesday. It's June the 16th. Now, does that day mean anything to you? Well, I think those of Irish heritage would know. Today is Bloom's Day, a day of celebration around the world, but particularly in Dublin, celebrating Irish writer James Joyce's novel, Ulysses, which chronicles the experiences of three Dubliners over the course of one day, and that day was June the 16th, 1904. And the Irish know how to celebrate, as Dubliners can be seen wearing Edwardian costumes today, going on pub crawls, what a surprise, readings and dramatisations, and walking the streets of Dublin, and I think with occasional visits to the local pub. And probably singing a tune or two. I've found a song that's about Dublin to commemorate Bloom's Day today.

by the locks at Sally's Bridge, where the lazy dappled horses pulled the barge. Played Relievio and I boxed the fox,

Brendan Grease, but no mention of the backing there. Dublin Town, where it's all happening today on Bloom's Day. The time is 7 minutes to seven minutes to eight, but seeing we've just had something vocal, we'll have the piano and then we'll have our Guess the Singer segment.

0: Roger Woodward playing Tchaikovsky's Chanson Triste.
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0: A little later than planned, we're going to have, I guess, the singer segment. A tenor born on this day, the 16th of June in 1952. And if you want to go along and try and play the game and have a guess at who it might be, you can text on 0485

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0: From Jerome Kern's Showboat, our mystery tenor sang The Man Who Ventures with Chance, with the Ambrosian Chorus and the London Sinfonietta, conducted and directed by John McGlynn. He was an American operatic tenor who was equally at home in opera, operetta and on Broadway. And he was a protege of Dame Joan Sutherland and her husband Richard Bonning. Tragically, he died at the age of 55. Who is our mystery singer today? I'm very happy to say that someone got the right answer and someone suggested maybe Dennis O'Neill, but with the question mark. I love it when you have a guess and put a question mark, which means you think it might be so-and-so, but it's not. So well done for both having, I've just had another one that's come up that's also said it was Jerry Hadley. It's time now for Community Arts Voice.
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0: And that's the station you're listening to. The program is Daybreak with me, Loretto Perkins, and at 9 o'clock, Bill McLaughlin will take over. Let's look at what the weather is doing today. It's gone down a little to 15 degrees, but on its way up to 19 with showers today. And I think you'll need the brolly for the rest of the week. A possible shower tomorrow, 21. Showers on Thursday, 19. And showers increasing on Friday with a maximum of 16. Well, coming up in the final hour, we'll hear music by Kreisler, Piazzolla, Rubinstein, Debussy and lots more. Our melting moment will be round about a quarter past eight, and it's from South America today. In Daybreak Opera, around 8:30, I think what I've chosen for today will be a favourite with many. But we'll begin this hour with Swedish composer Einar Englund.

In 1941, Jan Sibelius said to Einar Englund, who was a Swedish-speaking Finn, he said, "I can see your destiny in your eyes. You will become an accomplished composer." And despite that, although a great composer, a wonderful composer, he did live in the shadow of Sibelius. I love this quote of Englund's. He says, "Music on paper is nothing. It does not exist. Notes are strange hieroglyphics, notated musical thoughts that have been created in the human brain. Music does not exist until the moment the musician makes these mystical signs come alive and turn into sound. As soon as the sound stops, the music no longer exists. It reverts to strange hieroglyphics, to silence." Actually, I felt something like that years ago when I was at the Port Fairy Folk Festival. One of the events was a community choir, and we all came together for a couple of hours. And at the end of the couple of hours, we sang some wonderful songs in parts that we'd been taught. And when the 2 hours was up, it was over. That was gone forever. So I see what Englund means. Well, what we just heard, instead of me prattling on, was the third movement of his Piano Concerto No. 1. He wrote 6 concertos and 7 symphonies, by the way. And the third movement was Allegro Manon Troppo. And the pianist, Nicholas Sivilov, and he was joined by the Turku Philharmonic Orchestra under the direction of Jorma Panula. Let's hear from Fritz Kreisler before we have our melting moment. It's 8:13.

One of my favourite pieces that I used to play with my mother, she called it Liebeslied, and that's what I've always called it until a listener corrected me and said I should say Liebeslied. So take your pick. The violinist was Christian Ferris, and Jean-Claude Ambrosini was at the piano. And did I say it was by Fritz Kreisler? The time, 17 past 8, so I think it's time for our melting moment. This morning we're off to South America, Argentina, in fact, with a very sensual piece called Oblivion.

0: Today's melting moment was a piece called Oblivion by Piazzolla, played by a group called I Fiamminghi under the direction of Rudolf Virchow. 8:22.
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Anton Rubinstein's Melody in F. And the violin, Margaret Dixon. Paul Williams Winds. I don't know which Winds. It doesn't say. I'm sure he wasn't playing more than one at one time. With Sue Gersling on the piano. Well, let's hear from Franz von Suppe before we have our opera segment.

Alfred Volter conducting the Slovak State Philharmonic Orchestra in the Juanita March from Donna Juanita by Franz von Suppe. Well, it's opera time now, and today we're going to hear the most well-known aria from Sansong's Samson and Delilah, and opera lovers will know what it is.

I don't know what you thought, but I thought that was a glorious interpretation of Softly Awakes My Heart from Sansong's Samson and Delilah, sung by Olga Borodina. And she was joined by the Welsh National Opera Orchestra. And that was today's Daybreak Opera segment. The time is 21 and a half minutes to nine. The programme is drawing rather quickly to a close. What do we have now? Arensky.

0: Scherzo, the second movement of Arensky's Piano Trio No. 1 in D minor, played by the Borodin Trio. The time is 9:15 on 3MBS Melbourne.
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0: At the edge of the earth, you could be anyone. A revival of the beloved play by John Millington Synge, the playboy of the Western world, is the latest National Theatre show to arrive at Cinema Nova. Filmed live on stage, Katrina McLaughlin directs Bridgerton's Nicola Coughlan in this darkly funny Irish tale. The Playboy of the Western World, commencing June 25th at Cinema Nova, 380 Lygon Street, Carlton, a 3MBS sponsor.
1: 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Australian soprano Keandra Howarth, direct from the Amsterdam Concertgebouw, joins Orchestra Victoria Concertmaster Sulky Yu and Principal Horn Andrew Young with pianist Stuart Kelly. 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

Leroy Anderson having some fun there with the Belle of the Ball played by the New London Orchestra conducted by Ronald Corp. Now, I realise that I haven't done a Tuesday trivia for you today. Well, let's have it now if you feel like playing the game. On the 16th of June, which is today's date, in 1844, Felix Mendelssohn had dinner in London with an author. Your question is, or my question is, who was the author? If you'd like to have a go on the text line, 0485 01 1035. Who was the author who had dinner with Felix Mendelssohn on this day in 1844?

I'm making Roger Woodward work hard for his supper today. There he was again, but this time playing Debussy's, or an excerpt from Debussy's, Children's Corner Suite. We're going to go out with selections from Victor Herbert's Babes in Toyland. Speaking of toys...

And fading into the distance there, the Razumovsky Symphony Orchestra, conducted by Keith Bryan, with some selections there from Victor Herbert's Babes in Toyland. Well, that brings Daybreak to a close for another day. Thanks for your company. I'm Loretto Perkins. And letting you know that Bill McLaughlin takes over at 9. And after that, morning recital this morning will be presented by David Taylor. Have a good day.

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1: Hi there, and welcome to Exploring Music. It's Bill McLachlan here, and we have a wonderful week in which we are endeavoring to listen to as much as we can of string quartets of Haydn and Mozart. So let's start right in where we left off yesterday. Haydn's about 37, 38 years old, and he seems like a child at play in the fields of the Lord. Let's hear just the opening of the final movement of the quartet number 16 in A major, opus 9, number 6. Here's Haydn in a rondo mood.

So there's Haydn at the age of 38 or so, having a ball. Typical Haydn rondo sound, isn't it? It's lively music, maybe even athletic. And there's a great deal of symmetry and proportion in it. In fact, all of the phrases we're hearing are 4 measures long, so it's a kind of proportion similar to the way the Parthenon is built. That's one of the reasons that critics in the 19th century, long after Haydn and Mozart are gone, referred to the music of these two composers as classic. It's classical music. Let's listen to just the first 20 seconds or so of this again, and I'll count along with the performance as best I can. It's all 4-measure phrases. Here we go. 1, 2, 3, 4. 1, 2, 3, 4. 1, 2, 3. Something different, but 1, 2, 3.

okay, we'll fade out of that. That sort of four-square writing is very typical of Haydn in dance pieces, especially in a rondo form. But it's far from the only way that he was constructing music in the 1770s. He was very inventive. Let's look at the C minor quartet that comes from just around this time. And here we see him write two measure phrases, a sort of additive way of making a piece. And curiously enough, there's a premonition here of Mozart's G minor. Let me play you a little of the violin part.

I'll play. It's almost irresistible, isn't it? We wanted to go. But that's Mozart's G minor symphony, which is about another 15 years or so in the future. Okay, let's add in the other three parts to the first violin part. And just for fun, let's have it played by the string quartet, which is supposed to play it. Here's the finale of Haydn's Quartet in C minor, Opus 17, number 4.

Boy, that's a terrific performance from the Angelus Quartet. I keep coming back to this complete Haydn Quartet series that they did, which won the Grammy back in 2001. We heard the finale of Haydn's Quartet in C minor, Opus 17, number 4. And there are some pieces from Haydn just in this period that are so unusual. I had the hardest time figuring out where they came from. It didn't seem like Austrian classical music, which was, of course, his background. And then I was out at the Ravinia Festival near Chicago, and I heard the Juilliard Quartet play a program of Opus 20 quartets of Joseph Haydn. After that program, I talked with the two Joels, Joel Smirnoff, the first violinist, and Joel Krasnick, the cellist, and they said, this is music influenced by Vivaldi. And I must have looked like I thought they were crazy. He said, no, no, you know that Vivaldi came to Vienna in the 1740s. In fact, Haydn, when he was still a choir boy, was present at Vivaldi's funeral in 1748. And there is a big influence from Vivaldi in some of the minor key pieces, especially of Haydn, that were written, say, for 10 or 15 years after that period. Take, for example, the quartet in G minor, Opus 20, number 3 from this set. That first movement, it makes you anxious. Everything's not quite where you expect it to be. It took me a little while to figure out what it was that was bothering me. I had to count phrase length. 4-measure phrase, then a 3-measure phrase, and 4, then 3. Okay, 7's a lucky number. But when you put things together like that, the rhythm is upsetting. We've only got 2 feet. We want a 4-measure phrase and another 4-measure phrase. Not a 3. It's jumpy. And then when we get to the finale, there's this nervous energy, and it suddenly stops in the 4th measure. Let's hear 2 movements from the quartet in G minor, Opus 20, number 3. The first movement, and then the finale, which is marked Allegro di molto.

Isn't that astonishing music? And I'm inclined to agree with the opinion of the Juilliard Quartet. I hear the influence of Vivaldi in those two quartet movements from Joseph Haydn. We heard the opening and final movements of the Haydn Quartet in G minor, Opus 20, number 3. That was Cantor Mosaïque in that performance. And Bill Sigmund, would you play first just the first phrase of the last movement? Watch what he does here. It comes to a dead stop right there in the fourth measure. And we're set up to expect continuation of the pattern. We expect ba-da-ba-ba-ba-ba-bum, ba-da-ba-ba-ba-ba-bum. Let's hear it again. It goes on in an irregular way. It's unnerving a little. I think that influence comes from Vivaldi. I think the Juilliard guys are right. But let's take a very different tone of voice and character from Haydn. Just at the same time, there's a C major quartet from the same set, which opens with the most broad, noble theme in the cello. I love this tune. Let me play a little of this at the piano. The cello in its most heroic register, starting on a G up to a C. Listen. That's heroic, isn't it? And it goes up from this G to here. It's kind of a bugle tune in a way. And then Haydn has great fun with it. He extends the fanfare, makes it even more of a bugle tune by rollicking back and forth between a G and an E. And then it almost feels as if the character of the cellist says, "Oh, sorry, was that a little too brash, Your Highness? Maybe I'll just back out of here." "Yes, I'll be on my way, sir." Listen to those two bits again. I'll play the whole thing now. Here comes the fanfare. And the retreat. And the violins. Isn't that a fantastic piece? Let's listen to this first movement of the C major quartet. This is a wonderful English ensemble, the Lindsay Quartet. Quartet in C major, Opus 20, number 2.

That's a noble performance by the Lindsay Quartet. Music of Joseph Haydn, the String Quartet, number 25 in C major, opus 20, number 2. We heard just the first movement with the great cello theme at the opening. And this quartet has a fantastic last movement, very learned in the 18th century phrase. It's a fugue on four subjects. Let's keep with the same recording. Here's the Lindsay Quartet, the finale of that quartet in C major.

Johann Sebastian Bach had been in his grave in Leipzig for almost 25 years when that piece was published. We just heard the finale of Haydn's String Quartet No. 25 in C major, Opus 20, No. 2. Beautiful performance from the Lindsay Quartet. And the reason that I'm bringing up the great composer from Leipzig, J.S. Bach, is that here is Haydn, who's a classical composer, who's writing a fugue. And not only a fugue, but a very complicated fugue with four separate tunes, four separate subjects. It demonstrates an astonishing grasp of counterpoint. You're tuned into Exploring Music, and this week we are listening to string quartets of Franz Josef Haydn and Wolfgang Amadeus Mozart. Drop us a line. Write to us via our website, exploringmusic.org. I'm Bill McLaughlin, and I've got a question. 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And thanks to all of our 3MBS listeners. Okay, we're in the middle of our second day of quartets of Haydn and Mozart, and so far we haven't listened to one complete quartet, so it's time to do that. There's a wonderful quartet which Haydn composed around 1781 or 2, which is just around the time that he met Mozart. It has a great nickname, The Bird, and I would say by the third measure, you'll know why. Here's the string quartet in C major, Opus 33, number 3, with the Solomon Quartet, a wonderful quartet of English players led by the great violinist Simon Standage. The piece is in four movements, the lively bird movement, which is the allegro. The second movement marks scherzando, which is marked to be played sotto voce, very softly throughout. A beautiful slow movement in F major, the adagio, and the finale, a rondo,

The Quartet in C Major, Opus 33, Number 3, nicknamed The Bird. The Solomon Quartet, which we heard in this performance, takes the name of Johann Peter Solomon, a German-born violinist who came to London in 1781 to play at Covent Garden and became an impresario. He brought Franz Josef Haydn to London twice in the 1790s and also lived long enough to conduct the very first concert of the London Philharmonic in 1813. So here's a salute to Johann Peter Solomon and, of course, Franz Josef Haydn. Tomorrow's show, we're going to get to meet Mozart. Let's see, the piece we just heard was written right around the time that Haydn and Mozart really got to be close friends, the early 1780s. But we're going to start tomorrow's show considerably earlier. March 15th, 1770, Mozart was 14 years old on tour in Italy, just outside Milan, when he sat down with his father one night and wrote a string quartet, the String Quartet No. 1. We'll hear that tomorrow and a good deal more. Hope you can join us. See you tomorrow.

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Our production assistants are Eric Oplin, Adela Skoronsky, and Weston Williams.

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I'm Bill McLaughlin. 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

Welcome to Morning Recital. I'm David Taylor, and I'm pleased to be presenting a programme of music for us that's been prepared for us today by Elizabeth O'Keefe. And there will be more Haydn, and I'll be talking a little bit more about Johann Peter Salomon, who Bill just mentioned in his previous programme. There'll be some Mozart, we have his last violin sonata, some Debussy songs, and we'll finish with the Sibelius String Quartet in D minor. But let's start with the Haydn. After Haydn's patron, Prince Esterhazy, who was known as the Magnificent due to his lavish lifestyle and love of the arts, after he died in 1790, his successor, Prince Anton, sacked the court orchestra and pensioned off his Kapellmeister, Franz Joseph Haydn. The London-based impresario, who Bill mentioned in his previous programme, Johann Peter Salomon, arrived in Vienna asking Haydn to visit England, a country where his works were much admired. Haydn agreed, and generous financial terms were drawn up, including a commitment from Haydn to write 6 symphonies for the proposed London season. He was later to write another 6 for a second season. These became known as his London or Salomon symphonies, and it was his final essay in the genre, a genre which he had pioneered, earning the epithet of the father of the symphony. Salomon capitalised on the ownership of the copyright of these works by arranging them for smaller forces, including the version we're about to hear of the Symphony No. 104, known as the London Symphony, and his last, of course, and it's arranged for sextet comprising piano, flute and string quartet. It nevertheless retains the character and essence of the original symphony, and it takes great skill to reduce a large orchestral work to a small ensemble, as Salomon has clearly done here. There are 4 movements, Adagio Allegro, Andante, the third movement is marked Minuet Allegro, and finally Allegro Spiritoso. Now they're played for us now by the Salomon Quartet, with Lisa Bezanelyuk, flute, and Christopher Hogwood at the forte piano.